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0: I got no time for fake ones. 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From east to west coast, spread love, son. 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
1: Let's go.
2: Yeah, I'm Mama, Mr. Valley. Usually rock the Prada, sometimes Gabbana. 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Zaza Kabor, send me more. Prince Diane and all them rich misses. Puff Daddy pumped the Hummer for the summer. I follow in the E-class with the guys. 96 model, bad clip on a stroll. Cruise control, nothing make a woman feel better than Berettas and Amarettas, but the leathers and mad cheddars. Chilling in the Benz with my amigos, trying to stick a brother for his peso. If he say so, then I'm the same chick that you wanna get with, and lick me where it's hot. 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
0: Keep talking, she can't bang the box.

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I sit on heels like Lauren until the rain starts coming down pouring. 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

0: if you know, let the funk flow in from this homie Jay and his newfound friend. 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Oh, yo, G, it's the BRAT. Putting a dip in your hip from right to left.
1: And on top of all that, I'm so, so deaf.
0: Boy, yo, that's my clique.
1: Hey, homie, that's who I rose with.
0: And we kick nothing but the fetish. Them call me the funkified, vocalistic that they ain't ready for, but they just don't hit me, though.
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1: We're coming straight from the 606. 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
0: Head out,
1: big baby. So lay back and listen as I catch up on Mike Pippin and freak this duet just like Ashford.

0: to the breath, tension that'll make your neck snap back. 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Damn it,
1: wretch of the funk bandit, and they can't handle it.
0: I know, that's why I keep hitting them with this grammar, letting all y'all know that I'm the real mama jammer. Straight to the head like a chronic sack.
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1: Well, sisters and fellas, it's time to get your groove on. 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
0: Breaking these boots off proper like
1: it's SOSODEF dynamite.
0: Humming a humming a coming, I bet you like Ralph K. And since this ain't no honeymoon, I'm here to stay.
1: And the way we're coming at you, baby, we can't miss.
0: There's a new tag team in town.
1: Move, Dad.

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Jump in the line, rock your body on time. Shake, Sinora, shake your body line. Shake, Sinora, shake it all the time. Work, Sinora, work your body line. Work, Sinora, work it all the time. 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Jump in the line, rock your body and time. Shake, Sinora, shake your body line. Shake, Sinora, shake it all the time. Work, Sinora, work your body line. Work, Sinora, work it all the time. Sinora, she's a sensation, the reason for aviation. 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Off the chimney. Jump in the line, rock your body in time.

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1: Remember?

0: Terrify, and the president has still pals behind the scenes. For this incarceration, Sherrod be part of a 2031 political strategy to rebrand him as a hero who stood up to the status quo. Well, we'll keep wondering that and see what happens. This one is from Dada from Ogba. He says, good morning, guys. Only God will forgive those who sold the thought that Tinubu is a master strategist. Almost all his strategies do not work. Price of things gets higher every day, believe it or not. Any other person with a proper planning will take over from him and will definitely toe the line to milk money out of the people. This is a government totally disengaged for the governed. All right, thank you so much. And this one is coming from Victor from Lagos. He says, good morning, Front Page News. The analysis is spot on this morning. Hope they won't okay, by like it did to the ambassador in Mexico. Resolution against federal government elections plans in 2027 is highly needed. Yes, Victor is hoping that Kunu will not be compromised. No, I think you know, his pedigree will stand for him.
1: I don't understand what Victor means. Is right now.
0: No, he's just hoping. Well, he's hoping that what with all this talk, that they won't call you and say, oh yeah. And he's hoping they will offer an ambassadorship somewhere, you know.
1: If they offer me an ambassadorship, I'm Nigerian and I deserve to serve my country.
0: Exactly.
1: Okay, so it's not something that I have to be ashamed of. I don't take appointments as a political party. If I am called to serve, it is to go there and distinguish yourself. When Akinwumi Adesina served, he served in the capacity as a minister and he distinguished himself despite the economic problems when he was appointed the minister. So let's understand the dynamic. You can go in there and distinguish yourself in all you do.
0: It's what you do, exactly.
1: We are not one of those who take those things for granted because of the reputation that God has helped us to build. We cannot mess with that. And that is very key in this conversation.
0: Okay. Let me wrap up with a couple of comments and then I'll have your closing remark. Idima Puza from Surulere says, a World Bank is not created to promote progress in developing countries like Africa, but to make them subservient to advanced countries like the United States, to curtail Africa from freeing themselves from economic bondage. They'll use weak and greedy African leaders for that purpose. And that's Idima Puza from Surulere. This one is coming from Comfort from Idowu Martins. And she says, good morning, crew. IMF saying reforms translating to economic productivity is a mirage when there's no evidence on the poor man's dining table. Inflation and currency devaluation obviously do their homework hand in hand. We need to take a stand and position by being inventive. Karl Marx started communism. Let's discard all of this sad follow ideology and theorems by digging deep upstairs. Regarding the stubbornness and dogmatic method I think we seem to be employing, one shouldn't write off the other, since repentant thieves can make a fresh turnaround start. That's a very interesting one there. All right, Jerry says, good morning, Hakim and Kunu. I saw a very disturbing video of armed terrorists playing with hospital equipment. If only Atiku will swallow his pride and give him to Peter Obi as a more popular candidate with a lot of energetic young people as a coalition, there'll be no need to be worried about holding any election again. Right. Whatever permutations they use against, Anigbado Oyemi Taiwo already has his mind made up about who will win the 2027 elections. And it goes on. Yes, okay. Obiezi says, good morning. The World Bank's forecast may be correct, but the main issue is that the growth is usually from the high price of oil, and oil revenue does not spread around in Nigeria as they are largely pilfered from the top. As a result, poverty deepens in Nigeria and the life of an average person gets worse. The Minister of Finance knows this. He's trying to be clever by half. All right. And the government palliatives are odd. We have hundreds of millions of people moving on the roads, and your palliative can cater to up to 0.5% of the population. The so-called palliatives are just senseless. And that's his submission. I will leave the last part of your contribution. All right, Kunu, that's it this morning. What are your parting shot? What is your parting shot this morning before we
1: wrap up? The point is this, Abdulhakim, incapacities are always accompanied by evidence, the same way expertise are usually accompanied by evidence. Oftentimes, when we're in secondary school at our university, except, of course, want to deceive us.

0: themselves. We know those who are bright minds. We know those who are unserious. So let's look at the university as a microcosm of a bigger society, where we who are part of the university system are able to identify what it means to be excellent, what it means to be committed, and what it means to be uncertain about your education. Everybody talking about these issues happen to come from Nigeria. Mm. We are part of this country. We are from this country. And we know what it means when something is working. At the moment, the economic policies of the federal government and the respective measures the federal government has employed appears not to be generating expected results. Now, that is not peculiar to just the Nigerian government. You can try something and it doesn't work, then you look for other ways to resolve the problem. So right now, the strategy of the federal government is not working to actually ease the suffering of Nigerians. It is for the president and everybody working with him to go back into the world, the boardroom, and say, this policy has not worked, produced the expected results. We have to change it so that Nigerians can actually gain the advantage of our leadership. After all, that's what they brought us into office for. So it takes a lot of humility to lead. And that is why you find out that I often say that when you marry a woman, it tests the leadership of a man. And that's why in certain organizations, you will never be given a position if you are not married. So those who say marriage is not an achievement should go and sit down. Because they know that the test of your character as a man and as a woman is oftentimes within the marital union. Mm. Because there are certain things that actually first of all mold you and your capacities, your resilience, your patience, and your strategy. If you kiss your wife today, she no agree. Tap her bum bum tomorrow, now the strategy. If you rub her shoulder today, she no agree. Kiss her forehead. So you have to start changing strategy as the years go by. Mm. At some point, shawarma may be solving the problem. At another point, it is communication. Mm. At another point, it is money. At another point, it is perfume. Mm. At another point, it is handbag. So you understand that that is the same thing I'm talking about here. So it takes a lot of humility, and this federal government needs that humility to solve Nigeria's problem. Mm. God bless Nigeria. Jesus Christ is Lord Abdul Hakim. Thank you very much for this morning again.
1: Thank you so much. Always a delight. Yes, indeed. And of course, aside from taking a look at what the headers are saying, you also threw in a couple of tips on how to ensure marital stability and in utopia. Thank you for that. That's the action today, right here on the Front Page News and Analysis. It will return tomorrow. God willing, you'll be there, and we will be right here. The Classic Morning Show continues. Don't go anywhere.
2: 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Your future is now. So live it real, loud, full, and free. 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
3: 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Stay tuned. Yeah. Yeah. Hello, yeah. Hello, yeah.

Obikina moto, alike aboso. Alaoye, kira this thing is affecting your being and it's killing your soul. Alaoye, alaoye, for the thing where you see, don't make you alaoye, alaoye. 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
5: Good morning. Today on Doctors On Air, we're going to be talking about the youth mental health crisis, the silent struggle. Because across Nigeria, thousands of young people are carrying an invisible burden. What is it? Depression, anxiety, addiction, loneliness, trauma, suicidal thoughts, and much more. I'd like to thank our special guests for coming on the program. Today we have Dr. Eperechukwu, a consultant psychiatrist from the Lagos University Teaching Hospital, and Daniel Odekunle, who is the president of IPA Association, which is a very important association for helping young people. Thank you both of you for coming on the program.
6: Well, thank you for having me.
5: So when we hear things like the youth mental health crisis, are we exaggerating or is it real in Nigeria today?
6: Thank you for having me on the show. So to answer your question, the short answer is yes, it's a real problem. The long answer would be this. We have a crisis that is booming, and we can understand it from this perspective. Society is moving very fast, civilization, knowledge, and all of that. And at the same time, the coping strategies, the structures, the institutions that actually help us to adapt, we're having challenges in those areas. So you're having a challenge where youths of today find it difficult to really adapt to life as it is now. And so, for instance, look at the way the digital economy is really going very fast. And then social media, comparison with other people, they can see what happens in other places. They are concerned about security and all of that. And when they see all of that, it brings about anxiety. And then you have depression coming in. And then, of course, to be able to cope with that, they can't find enough coping strategies sometimes. And then they turn to things like addictions, like substance use, addictions like gambling, addictions like pornography. And then, of course, you have other issues like sleeping disorder, you know, and all of these other issues coming in. So it's actually a crisis that we have on hand. I remember the minister then, what's his name, Mustafa Boss, during COVID-19, and was walking around and he realized how much people were using substances. And he made a statement then that we actually sit on a time bomb, which is the substance abuse crisis among young people in Nigeria. Every day you go on social media, you see somebody who is high, who is drunk, who is there on the gutter because they've abused a substance and they can't really cope with that. So in the real sense, it's actually a real problem. And parents are talking about how young people are talking about suicidal thoughts and all of that happening today. So we realize that it's actually a real crisis that we have at hand and something that requires urgent attention.
5: Hmm. Now, as a psychiatrist, we can perhaps dig deep into technicalities. What's mental health exactly? And how does it differ from mental illness?
7: All right. Thank you for having me. Okay, so mental health is to the mind what physical health is to the body. Okay. I don't know if you understand that. Mental health is to the mind what physical health is to the body. So mental health is your ability to cope with stresses of life and still be productive. You understand? And we usually say there is no health without mental health. So the second part of the question is,
5: how is it different from mental illness?
7: All right. So mental health is health and mental illness is when there is an abnormality with your mental health. Generally, you understand that is what mental illness is.
5: And so we're talking about young people. Should we give an age to it? Maybe 18? Or should we start even at 12 to 30?
7: Young as 12, 12.
5: Exactly, 12 to 30. Okay, so talking about young people, talking about mental health crisis. So when you hear those words as a psychiatrist, what does it bring to your mind in terms of technicalities?
7: All right, so I see a lot of young children having mental health issues. However, they are not able to say it out because of the stigma around it. You understand? There's a lot of stigma around mental health so that people suffer silently and are not able to talk about it. So it is a burden now because young people are able to go on the internet, find their symptoms and diagnose themselves. But they are not able to talk about it because their parents do not understand about it, do not understand what they're going through, or people around see them as weak or see them as being lazy and so on. So they're not able to talk about it because of the stigma around mental health. So it is something that is out there and dealing with our youth.
5: Now, we're talking about things that people, you know, you've mentioned a few of them, you know. Why are young people struggling? We've had young people before. Generation after generation, young and grows old. What is it that makes, you know, our young people today struggle so much? What is it? Is it the academic pressure? Is it unemployment? Is it financial hardship? Is it the social media? You know, there just seems to be so much that is going on that, you know, where does it start? Where does it end? They talk about cyberbullying. They talk about family conflicts. I don't know. From your perspective, which ones are, you know, you've mentioned a lot about drug and substance abuse, but what would you say are the, if you pick three primary drivers of the mental health, you know, crisis, or you say you can't pick it all out because there are just so many. I mean, you haven't talked about abuse, maybe relationship, conflict, sexual abuse, you know, different kinds of abuse. I don't know. What else?
6: So I like to think about it from a systemic and structural perspective. So you have a situation here. You talked about why is it like, I mean, we've had generations of young people.
5: Yeah.
6: But the circumstances and context differ. Like, say, your own generation.
5: Yeah, because today, young people just seem so much more vulnerable.
6: Yeah.
5: And find this so much harder to cope.
6: Yeah.
5: And when you look about, you sort of mention my generation, I think we actually had it a lot harder. But we seem to cope a lot better. But anyway, our perspective.
6: So then, you know, earlier, way back, young people can easily go on the street while growing up. You play games, you play football. And that way you learn to connect. That way you face rejection, you learn to negotiate. It's a goal and it's not a goal. You negotiate, you do all of that. And then there are enough structures in place in society. Now, it's a bit different now. Now, you didn't have internet. There was no basis to compare. Right. There was no basis to think the other person on the other end of town is doing better than I am, because you can only see beyond within your own location.
5: Yes.
6: But now there is more exposure. Knowledge is really advancing very fast. So you talk about stress, pressure. Now, on the other hand, are the buffers that we have in society. Now, the buffers are no longer there as they used to be, because everybody is glued to their mobile devices, they are on the internet and all of that. So why it's becoming more of a problem these days is because the structures that help the earlier generation to cope, those structures are not necessarily there again, right? I mean, easily you could leave your younger one and say your neighbor should help you look after that child. But today everybody is worried that if I leave my child with my neighbor,
5: that person abused it. Exactly.
6: So they have to be held up somewhere. And then again, you see, then maybe one parent was working, the other parent was at home, or you have both of them working, but easily they can
5: family,
6: never contact.
5: They also had family members, the extended family.
7: We're more nuclear.
6: So we are more individualistic now. And what that does to the young person is that they don't have enough resources in that sense to be able to cope. So while the problems, the pressures are increasing, the structures that help them to cope, hence it's exposing their vulnerability. The older generation could easily learn resilience. You know, you learn to be resilient because when you come back from school, maybe something happened, they are telling you, okay, you're going to go back, you're going to go deal with it. You have other members of the family supportive. So the village raised that child. But today's world, it's almost like both parents will go out early in the morning and they come back late at night, tired and fagged out. They probably leave the child to a nanny or something. So they grew up learning to be by themselves, and the only other means is the internet. And of course, because they are not that experienced to be able to manage the things they see on the internet, so it exposes the vulnerability. They become more vulnerable and susceptible.
7: So I want to add to what he said. So the most common mental health challenge in Nigeria and all over the world today is anxiety and depression. Now, one of the most common stressor or one of the most common predisposing factor is when morality. Now, let's talk about morality. In your generation, people were more moral. People took care of other children like their own and so on. But now, in my consulting room, every young person, say a female that I see, most young people that I see have been molested as a child.
5: Mm.
7: You understand? And usually this is a predisposing factor to depression and anxiety, which is the most common. Even the boys have also been molested in one way or the other.
6: Yeah.
7: You understand? And that is one of the predisposing factors.
5: So to driving it.
7: Now, morality was better before. Now, let's even talk about substance abuse. Before, you would not hear, they can't say you want to smoke. No, it's not possible. But now, everybody is smoking one way or the other. It's a normal thing. So that morality is gone. So a lot of times, it now brings about mental illnesses all over the place. So you understand. So that's why it looks like this generation is weaker than the other generation, but they are facing different pressures, actually.
5: So what we're saying is there's just so much that has been lost that was good. I mean, I must tell you that my best to help my children have you know, play outside. But when I grew up as a campus child, and the whole of campus was there for you. And it was safe, at least relatively safe. People were looking out for other people's children. I remember that, you know, we could go out to play, and every evening the boys would go and play in the big roundabouts and ride our bicycles and things that, I mean, I couldn't even, you know, you'll have to get somebody to escort your child when the child is riding a bicycle today.
7: Yeah.
5: You can't even find where they were riding.
7: Situations are different.
6: So what that does to them is this: when you could do that with other kids, you're learning skills, you're learning resilience, you're learning how to engage, how to connect. But when we remove that, and that child cannot have that experience, so the ability to develop the kind of tools that will help them survive in the outside world is sort of diminished.
7: So that when they are now faced with such stresses that they're supposed to cope, they are not able to cope anymore. They break down.
5: Wow. What you've said in a nutshell is the reason why we have to talk about these issues on Doctors on Air. We'll be back digging deeper after the break.
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5: Welcome back to Doctors on Air, where we're talking about the youth mental crisis in Nigeria, in particular, the silent struggle. Now, thank you for both for that introduction, and particularly something that came across that a lot of people don't really understand the depth of how it affects people is the issue of social media. Is social media a friend or is it an enemy? Can social media help at all? We know that it harms, but can it both help and harm, or is it just harmful altogether? Because we can't remove social media from this world. It's just not possible right now. So how do we deal with it? How do we understand it?
6: So I would think that social media is neutral. It's neither a good thing nor a bad thing. It is there for us to use. It depends on how we use it. So I rather think that when it is used for what it is intended for, connection, it's very helpful. Sources of news, it's very helpful. But it shouldn't replace physical interaction. That's when it becomes a problem. If a person overindulges in it, it becomes a problem. Then another thing also is what we see on social media. We should recognize that it is not an exact replication of reality. Right, because social media is curated. It is specially curated. The person who posts on it chose what to post and is deliberate about what they post. And so social media is not an exact replica of reality. And when people can understand that and realize that real life is different from what you see on social media, it minimizes the effects of how that can affect an individual.
5: But they don't. That's the truth. They don't. A lot of young people, very particularly the younger they are, the less they can differentiate between reality and social media is their reality.
7: And then it becomes a source of comparison. So a person is comparing his life with another person, and then that brings about depression, anxiety, feeling not worthy, feeling not good enough, and so on. Comparing your beauty with another person and so on. Then up from that, seeing gory videos about things happening, insecurity and so on, and that could also bring about anxiety too.
5: And you know what is so funny? There are videos about, so for example, of people posing next to expensive cars that they just saw.
7: Oh, definitely.
5: And doing as if it's theirs. And then the owner coming to ask them to please move. But, you know, but those things don't seem to register, you know, in the consciousness. But practical things, particularly for people who are listening, what are things like doom scrolling? What does that mean? The doom scrolling. What is cyberbullying? What does it actually mean? Because there are people out there who don't understand it.
6: Okay. So when you talk about doom scrolling in a very practical term, that's when you spend countless, aimless, you know, viewing of content on social media, where you just scroll through post after post after post after post, whereby it's kind of aimless, right? And when you talk about bullying, cyberbullying, basically is an action from another person intended to really cause harm or invalidate the person or put the person down that is done via the internet.
5: Now, we all hear about cyberbullying. I want to go into that because it all seems like something that happens in American schools. Does it happen here in Lagos, in Nigeria?
7: Definitely. It does happen. It does happen to people. People abuse each other. Some person posts a video of himself online, and then one other person is talking about on the comments and abusing the person, saying one thing or the other.
6: So they are trolling, they are dragging, or they are canceling.
7: Get affirmations, likes. When you like them, they feel good about it. But when they post videos and they don't see likes and everything, they feel bad. They feel like maybe I'm not good enough, maybe I've not done this enough, and so on. And then comments. So that's cyberbullying. And the truth is that it has a way of affecting younger people because they've already put their faith in the thing and then it affects them. Not like you going through it, you're just looking for information or looking for... But younger people see it as a way of life, you understand? And they feel like this person... You see young people making friends and then seeing each other without even... Like booking appointments to see each other face to face without even putting some security measures and so on and so forth, you understand? Because they see it as life, like their normal daily life.
5: It's very interesting. So I asked my children's friends, I said, oh, I see somebody. Oh, are you in touch with my son or whatever? And they said, oh, yeah. Oh, we're in touch online. For them, that is adequate.
7: That is adequate.
5: I said, when last did you see him? Oh, I think we last saw each other in secondary school. Hello? I mean, you're not in touch. In my book, anyway, you're not in touch with that person. But I think, you know, these things that you're talking about, I think particularly in Nigeria, we're not really as conversant with it as we should be. As you mentioned, that issue of we make friends and then we meet them outside. There's a lot of publicity about that abroad and how people need to be careful. But are people talking about it here in Nigeria? Are parents monitoring? what their teenagers in particular are doing online and what the how the children or the, they're not children anymore, teenagers are meeting people. As you said, they had arranged to meet all these people who are these child molesters, etc. Sure. They're not only abroad, they're here. And people need to be aware of all these things that are happening here and now. So how can we help the parents to help the youth? I'll call them youth because they're young people. And how can the young people build healthier digital habits? What would you advise?
7: From my own point of view, I feel how the parents could help, or how can we help the parents, is about conversation. Have a conversation with your child and make conversation very easy with your child so that your child is able to inform you about one thing or the other, what he's seen online or a friend he has made online and so on and so forth. So that I had a young girl who, because a friend of hers online died of cancer, she had a mental breakdown because of that. You understand? So it's good for you to start having a conversation with your child, be able to understand what they're going through online. And then if there's a form of censorship that you can also do on the internet, on their phones and so on, it's also very important so that you're able to keep check on whatever they are doing.
6: So there's something we call like attitude inoculation, right? Like it's the idea of vaccines. You introduce a small poison, the body develops, you know, resistance against it and it's able to build up against any virus that comes in. It's important for you to have conversation, engagement, and be able to weigh both sides of the argument. Now, don't go into that conversation like the one who is superior. Go in like you want to also learn, because they have so much to teach you as well too. So you also want them to realize how, you know, what they see is not all there is, right? And the young person needs the wisdom of the old person. The young person might be exposed to lots of knowledge, but it needs the wisdom. They need the wisdom of the older person. So there is a need for engagement. And I often tell parents, engage your young people with curiosity. Go with a curious mind. I want to understand how does this work. And then prepare them for the other side of the conversation, the side they are not saying.
5: One of the things they always say to me, unfortunately, you have no empathy. You know, as older people, we're always accused of having no empathy, no understanding. So how would you help the parents? Because the parents are just exasperated and frustrated, and they don't understand these children or these teenagers, or worse still, these young adults. Because as they get old, they get even harder and harder to understand, harder and harder to deal with. So how can you help the parents? If you, you know, what would you say to them if they're confronting these very sullen, you know, uncommunicative, you know?
7: Just like he said, have a conversation with them, not with a superior position. Just have a direct conversation. Children feel like they know their rights now. They know what is good. As a teenager, they feel daddy doesn't know what's going on. Daddy is not as smart as I am. That's what they feel at that point, you understand? So you have that conversation with a form of curiosity so that they teach you, you also teach them. That's the best way to actually. But if you come with being a superior person, trying to punish them, trying to restrict them from having internet, their friend also has the internet, has the phone. They can always have access to the internet through the phone. They can log into their Twitter. They can log into their Facebook through their friend's phone. So you can't really hold them down. You understand? Just accept it and then decide how to actually deal with it.
5: Now, one of the big, what I call elephants in the room, is this issue of suicide. Because particularly in Nigeria, I'm not sure how many parents know what a danger that is. Because abroad, they have all these things where sometimes they go and do suicide in groups, literally. They teach each other how to do suicide. And I've always blamed it on the games. Because in my book, when I sit down and watch them, the way they play games, all these, you know, COD and all that. They play all these games, then they go and they, and I said, what happened? So I let myself die. I was going to start again. Because it's so easy to start a game when you get killed on a game. The thing is, you got this real life, you can just die and you go and start again. It's not like that, you know? So I actually really blame the games for this really increased propensity of young people to just kill themselves. But how real is it in Nigeria? Because we don't talk about these things. You know, there's always these things always shrouded in secrecy. Abroad is talked about, but here we don't talk about it. How big is it? How real is it?
7: Suicide is very, very common. It happens every day. It happens to anybody of all age groups. but more common in younger people. And before suicide, there's something called self-harm. So you see a child who is cutting themselves, trying to express pain in one way or the other, trying to feel themselves, cutting themselves on the lats, on the skin, and so on and so forth, before it gets to suicide. And one of the major predisposing factors to suicide is depression. So 80% of people who commit suicide have been depressed. So it's important that you try and find out what this person is going through.
5: So what are the warning signs? Because we don't actually have much time. So that's why I was shocked that this run out of time.
7: Warning signs of depression, of suicide, or an impending suicide would include withdrawal to self, talking about being dead. Okay, maybe I'm even better off dead than being alive. Withdrawing to self, feeling of hopelessness, feeling of helplessness and being worthless. Changes in sleep patterns and so on. And then sometimes substance abuse. So people start taking substances and then suicide notes and so on and so forth. When you see a child going through all these things, then you need to call that person and have a conversation with them and know whether they're going through one thing or the other or whatever they're trying to do.
5: I know some people who actually have lost their children through suicide and they said they hadn't got a clue. Do you think there were warning signs and they missed them?
7: Definitely. Every kind of you would see one warning sign or the other. You see a change in habits, a change in their behavior and so on. If I have their sleep is not actually very good, or could just be withdrawn to themselves most of the time, and then feeling helpless in the whole situation, and then or they might have started cutting themselves and so on. These are some of the signs to tell you that this child might be going towards that direction.
5: Wow. We don't have any time left, but do you have any last words for our listeners? Perhaps you first.
6: So I would say that mental health, we have an impending crisis in our hand, and it behoves us to be able to respond to that. And if there's anything we can do differently to help our younger people, it would be to engage and to connect with them. Be present, be available, enter into their world, and try to understand them and connect with them. That way we'll understand them better.
5: Thank you. From you?
7: Right. So I want to say that having a mental illness is not being weak. You understand? Feeling suicidal is not abnormal. It's not necessarily abnormal. So it's just like having malaria or having typhoid and so on. You need to seek help and seek help as early as possible. Have a conversation with one person or a trusted person or the other so that you can get help as quickly as possible. And there is help. There is help. It might not just be enough, but there is help. If you ask, you will get.
5: Thank you. So to everyone listening, every young person listening today, we've heard from the experts. If you're struggling, you're not weak, you're not alone, and you're not beyond help. Seek help. To every parent, teacher, employer, or friend, your words can wound and your words can heal. Please engage. The simple act of listening without judgment can save a life. I say let's replace stigma with compassion, silence with a conversation, and despair with hope, because every young life matters. Thank you for joining us on Doctors on Air.
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8: 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Venue, Abuja Continental Hotel Abuja, under the chairmanship of His Excellency, Right Honorable Aminu Bello Masari, OFR, and His Excellency, Senator Ifeanyi Okowa, CON. Grand Patron, His Excellency Dr. Goodluck Jonathan, GCFR, former President of the Federal Republic of Nigeria. National Patrons, His Excellency Dr. Aliyu Maga Takata Wamako, CON, and His Excellency Dr. Abdullahi Omar Gantije, CON. Special Feature, the 5th Nation Builders Award. Announcers, His Excellency Dr. Chris Akomis, National Chairman. His Excellency Mukhtar A. Anka, Deputy National Chairman North. His Excellency Barrister Hazim Bolarumi, Deputy National Chairman South. Attendance is strictly by invitation.
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0: It's a beautiful morning right here on Classic FM 97.3, the station that plays every song you know. Isn't she lovely? Yes, sir. Stevie Wonder classic right there. And I know you're moving to it. It's Mind Your Language Wednesday right here. And of course, I know you're already waiting to hear what it is that you will be translating into your local dialect. I've been sounding up someone right here. And then she stumbled a little bit, but eventually she came correct. Okay, so it's time to put it to you. How do I say this in your local dialect? Stevie Wonder saying, isn't she lovely? And it's just going about saying, okay, as hard as life can be, well, come on. You need somebody in your corner who gives you unconditional love. And usually that's the person you end up marrying or spend your life with. So how do I say a loving spouse is the spice of life in your local dialect? How do I say a loving spouse is the spice of life in your local dialect? Whether you're speaking Igbo, Jesha, Shakiri, Doma, Ibibio, well, I want you to send it to me. 0704-100-1973. That's 0704-100-1973. Send me that voice note and don't forget to highlight what the keywords there, what they are, and what they mean, and how we say it in your local dialect. Once again, a loving spouse is the spice of life. How do I say that in your local dialect? I'll be waiting for you to send that to me. Do it now. Action continues right here on Classic FM, 97.3, a station that plays every song you know.
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7: 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In the mighty name of Jesus, courts of heaven.
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Act for a while. 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Talk about I heard.

0: 27.3. 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I'm from the northern part of Nigeria. Hausa is my native language, and the way we can say it in my language is ma'aurata, meaning ma'aurata, the one you are married to. So ma'aurata na miji. 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So I'll take it again. Ma'aurata na mijin kirki shine gishiri kuma da madara da zuma na zaman lafiya a aure a rayuwata. So that is my own version of saying it. So it means marrying a good man is the salt and the honey and the milk of living peacefully, happily, and in the marriage of my life. So it's the spice that garnish it all. So let me just put it like that. Ma'auratan na miji kirki shine zaman madara da gishiri da zuman zaman lafiya a rayuwata a duniya. You understand? So I hope I tried.
1: The thing is, thank you so much, Alhaji Bugatti. But you know, the thing is, on Manual Language Wednesday, you made it difficult for yourself, actually, because what we needed you to do is a direct translation of, you know, what's on offer today. And that is, a loving spouse is the spice of life. And you just expanded it. You had, you know, a milk, honey, haba, mano. But it's all good. We give you an A for effort. But as a direct translation, you expanded it way too much. All right, but thank you. So, yes, if you're just tuning in, it is the Classic Morning Show right here on Classic FM 97.3. It's Mind Your Language Wednesday. And what we are translating today is very simple. A loving spouse is the spice of life. How do I say that in your local dialect? All right, let's have some other attempts this morning.
2: A loving wife is the spice of life. Aya oniyan ori iyo aye oniyan o. Aya oniyan ori iyo aye oniyan o. Ani gbedu tai wo oruko mi je o lati fagba.
1: Okay, thank you so much. Representing the Ijebu dialect there. But then again, it's a loving spouse, not a loving wife. Mm-hmm. There's a difference. What spouse means and what wife means are two different things. How you say them, you know, two different things. All right. Okay. So remember, a loving spouse is the spice of life. How do I say that in your local dialect? We go again.
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3: 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My name is Ben Awana, First Tag Town, Lagos.
1: Okay, Ben, go ahead.
3: In your language, when you want to say a loving spouse is the spice of life, is how you say it. Etaruemitam apomye embelemene. Etaruemitam. A loving spouse is a taruemi tam. Why the spice of life is apomi embelemene. Thank you for the good music. Thank you for the good work. Thank you, Hakim.
1: Thank you, as always, Ben. Yes, indeed. A very, very good one there. They're taking notes. Mm-hmm. But when I, you know, we'll go to that part of a country and I will use my skills, all the skills that I've been learning right here on Mind Your Language Wednesday. Okay, so there it is. Keep it coming. 0704-100-1973. That's the number you need to send me that voice note. 0704-100-1973. How do I say a loving spouse is the spice of life? And sometimes it begins by simply saying, hey, how you doing? Can we take a walk together? Or like Indiari put it, can I walk with you? Stay right here.

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0: and MCs like a pound of bacon, burning them, being quick and nimble. 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
1: Eastbound Avenue!
0: Girls were hot, wearing less than bikinis. 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
1: Jealous!
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1: Ready!
0: For the chumps on the wall. The chumps acting ill because they're full of 8-ball. Gunshots ranged out like a bell. I grabbed my 9, all I heard was shells.
1: Falling
0: on the concrete real fast. 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Bumper to bumper, the avenue's packed. I'm trying to get away before the jack is jacked.
1: Police on the scene,
0: you know what I mean? They passed me up, could run it all, I don't mean. If there was a problem, yo, I'll solve it. Check out the hook where my DJ revolves.

with this. Shape plays on a fade, slice like a ninja, cut like a razor blade so fast. Other DJs say, damn, a rhyme was a drug, I'd sell it by the gram. Keep my composure when it's time to get loose, magnetized by the mic while I kick my tune. If there was a problem, yo, I'll solve it. 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

0: This is a classic.
1: It definitely is a Vanilla Ice with Ice Ice Baby. I started asking, you know, how old you were when you heard that song. I don't know. I have to go back a long, long divine. Don't even attempt it. Yeah, you definitely were not born. I doubt if you were conceived. Okay, let me not tell people how young you are. All right, just a beautiful morning. So I'm going right here on Classic FM 97.3, the station that plays every song you know. Yeah, it's still a Mind Your Language Wednesday, and we're still asking, how do I say a loving spouse is the spice of life in your dialect? Elijah Bugatti, you know, he wanted to do a do-over, and yes, he actually did do a do-over. So let's have a listen to, you know, his new attempt right about now.
2: Okay, I'll take it again. It's still Elijah Bugatti. How to say a loving spouse is the spice of life in my life is Masoya Nakorei the Kirki. She ne Gishirin Zaman Lafia Arayuata. Yes, I think I got it this time. So Gishiri is spice. Maro Masoya Nakorei meaning a loving spouse means Masoya. Love means Masoya. Nakorei lies a loving spouse. So Nakore, that's a loving spouse. Shine Gishirin Zaman Lafia Arayuata. I think I'm correct now. Thank you very much.
1: All right, thank you so much, Akudisu. Say, all right, you know, it's rare. I'm trying to remember now. Hausa representation, it's actually rare on the show. Mm-hmm. So it's a good one. It's a good one. All right, let's have a listen to another entry right about now.
3: Hi, Akim. This is Awoke Rabacha calling from Maiduguri. I'm actually speaking from Maiduguri. Actually, I listen online all of the time to Classic FM. To actually lend my voice to discuss a loving spouse is the spice of life. Actually, in Hausa, it means maaurata masu kaunar juna sune ke sanya rayuwa tayi dadi. Let me take it again. Maaurata masu kaunar juna sune ke sanya rayuwa tayi dadi. Thank you.
1: Right, thank you so much. Yes, indeed. I was just saying that, you know, very rarely do we get Hausa representation. Now I'm having, you know, it back to back. That's very fantastic. Once again, now go there. So say, all right, let's take one more and then we'll get back to the music.
4: 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This is Shirley. I'm calling from Festac Town.
1: Hey, Shirley.
4: Today's word, a loving spouse is the spice of life in Efik language, is Etio Wima Ayanamo Women Nem. A loving spouse is Etio Wima. It can be your husband or your wife. Ayanamo Women Nem is the spice of life. This is a very tricky one. Thank you all the same. Doing a great job.
1: All right. Thank you so much, Shelley. Always a pleasure to have you on the show. All right, yeah, so, well, is it tricky? No, come on. If you're conversant with, you know, the expressions in your language, then it should be, you know, like taking a walk in the park, all right? 0704-100-1973. Yes, 0704-100-1973. Obina Galaga. I'm going to, don't worry, when we come back, I'm going to read, you know, but you haven't sent in your translation yet, Obina, so I'm going to keep your comments under up until you send yours in. Okay? I was asking, you know, if I were to poll listeners on where they were, how old they were, when Ice Ice Baby came out, they said he was in uni. Ah, Metusela, of course. Uh-huh. All right, then. Let's have this one. This one is from Khalid Aisha, a special dedication to, you know, my house is speaking brothers, yes, who decided to jump on it. I want more of that. And also more representation. Nigeria is a big, beautiful country made up of diverse people and cultures. And yes, all we need to do is learn to accommodate each other. And part of that accommodation comes with able the ability to understand each other, which is part of what we, you know, do right here and why we do what we do. So if I can understand what you're saying and you understand what I'm saying, then the, you know, possibility of misunderstanding will be limited and we'll just get to get along even better against the wishes of those who want us to be at loggerheads with each other. Think about it for a minute, even as you enjoy this one. It's from Khalid and he calls this one Aisha.

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5: It's a very warm welcome and top of the day to you all. Yes, if you're just tuning in, this is your Etiquette Lifestyle Program, Etiquette with Janet. And indeed, I am happy to be delivering this session today all the way from Dubai. Yes, indeed, it's another cultural experience. It is Etiquette with Janet in Dubai, the cultural experience. And today we're going to be talking about the cultural soul of Dubai. All right. Once again, a very warm welcome from me to you. I am your host. I'm Dr. Janet Adetu. I'm your etiquette and protocol expert, executive presence coach, and passionate advocate for confident and gracious living. And today I'm definitely bringing you something special. Now, Dubai. When you hear the word Dubai, what really comes to mind? The magnificent Burj Khalifa, as they call it. The luxurious hotels, the beautiful shopping malls, the spectacular skyline. Or maybe it's even the extraordinary lifestyle. Dubai certainly knows how to make a grand impression. And today I want us to go beyond the glitter. Because behind the glamour lies something even more fascinating. It's that rich cultural heritage, its deeply rooted traditions and remarkable hospitality, and a very strong sense of identity. As someone passionate about etiquette, culture, and human behavior, I really believe that there's so much that we can learn from the way people live, welcome others, and preserve their values.

0: lives. Because you know what? Travel should not simply change your location. It should expand your perspective. And that's why I do these series. So today, let us really discover five powerful lessons from the cultural soul of Dubai. Lesson number one is really about embracing modernity without really losing your identity. Yeah. You know, long before Dubai became internationally recognized for its impressive buildings, it was a trading and maritime community. It was really known for fishing, pearling, and commerce. It is a major global, but today, you know what? When you go to Dubai, it's really a global destination, whether you're talking about business, tourism, or even innovation. And that is what really fascinates me. Because despite its modern development, do you know what? Dubai really continues to celebrate its own heritage. There are so many historic places, the Al Fahidi neighborhood, and you're going to discover traditional buildings, narrow pathways, lots of, you know, wind towers. They all tell their own story from different eras. And it really reminds us that progress does not have to erase tradition. And I'm going to begin closer to home. The thing is, how often do we become so focused on success, career advancement, modern lifestyles, that we forget the values that really shaped us? Like respecting our elders, integrity, community, kindness, hospitality, all of that. It's all going down, you know, where people are just forgetting about it. And they are the values that are really, really worth preserving. And it applies to even organizations. You can modernize your systems. You can embrace technology. You can develop new products and expand internationally without abandoning your core values. So true sophistication is not forgetting where you come from. It's knowing who you are while you're confidently embracing where you're going. The lesson number two is about respecting the foundation of cultural intelligence. Because one aspect of visiting Dubai is really appreciating the culture and the religious traditions of the United Arab Emirates. Yes, the Emirati culture places a lot of considerable importance on family, even on hospitality, modesty, courtesy, respect. And because Dubai welcomes people from many, many, many different nationalities, cultural intelligence becomes extremely important. So I'll give you three simple etiquette lessons. First, the greeting really matters, the Arabic greeting, right? And they greet and it really means peace be upon you. It's a very beautiful greeting. And some cultural settings, you should also be mindful that not everyone will be comfortable shaking hands with someone of the opposite gender. So that gracious approach is to allow the other person to initiate the handshake, not necessarily you. Again, dressing with cultural awareness. Dubai may be very modern and very cosmopolitan, but appropriate dressing remains very, very important, especially when you're visiting religious sites and traditional environments. Again, respect personal boundaries, right? So when you're taking pictures, engaging conversations, or visiting public places, you have to be very, very sensitive to the customs of that environment. So don't assume that what is acceptable in your culture will automatically be acceptable everywhere else. Not at all. Etiquette is not about imposing your own standards on everyone. It's about understanding others and demonstrating your own consideration, right? So, lesson number three, hospitality is about how you make people feel. Of course, right? And that for me is very close to my heart. Okay, one of the beautiful traditions associated with the Emirati culture is the warm welcome extended to the guests. So everywhere you go in the hotel, everyone is greeting you, even down to the janitors, greeting, greeting, greeting, greeting, greeting. And there's this traditional Arabic coffee, it's known as gawa. It's often served in small cups and it's accompanied with dates. The coffee is poured from a very special pot, right? And traditionally, hospitality settings, even the way the coffee is served, it all carries a lot of meaning, right? A guest may gently shake the cup to indicate that they have had enough. And that's really interesting, okay? Because that is another etiquette environment. Hospitality is not simply what you offer people. It's how you make people feel around you. Okay? When someone visits your home, your office, or your business, do they feel genuinely welcomed? When the client enters your organization, are they greeted warmly? And do your employees demonstrate courtesy as well? Does your service reflect the quality of your brand? You know, you may have a beautiful office, an expensive furniture, and even magnificent logo. But if your service lacks warmth and professionalism, something important is really, really missing. And it's very important to know that luxury is not simply what people see, it's how people feel. Lesson number four is about thinking big, but never forgetting the little details, right? Okay, you just can't visit Dubai without noticing its ambition. From extraordinary architecture to major infrastructure projects, the city has become associated with bold vision and development. And there's a lesson here beyond the magnificent buildings. Big achievements begin with vision, but they require planning, discipline, investment, and of course, execution. And that really brings me again to what is your vision for your career, for your business, for your personal development, for your future? Sometimes the greatest barrier to our growth is it's not really the lack of opportunity, but the limitations that we place on ourselves, right? And the question is, am I not ready? I don't have the connections. I'm not confident enough. And I see, and we say these things to ourselves all the time, but we challenge those assumptions. And it's very important that we start committing and becoming more competent and more confident and very much more intentional. It's about the little things, you know, being punctual, keeping your promises, communicating professionally, treating people respectfully, you know, and paying attention to detail. These are everyday behaviors that really, really, really build on our credibility. Because greatness may begin with bold vision, but excellence is revealed in our details, you know? And finally, lesson number five, be global in your thinking and gracious in your behavior, right? People from different backgrounds, nationalities, and professional experiences, they live and work alongside one another. And that reminds me of a powerful, powerful moment when you think about it. The world is becoming increasingly interconnected. Yep. Whether you are an entrepreneur, an executive, a professional, a student, or a business leader, cultural intelligence is no longer optional. Your next client may come from another country. Your next business partner may have a completely different cultural background. And your next career opportunity may require you to work in an international environment. So you've got to develop the ability to adapt, listen before you make assumptions, learn about other cultures, respect the differences, you know, and never confuse confidence with arrogance. Because executive presence is not about dominating every room. It's about knowing how to carry yourself appropriately in every room. And so therefore, what are you taking home from all that I've said? As we wrap up this edition of Dubai Cultural Experience, let me leave you with these five important reminders. Preserve your identity while you're embracing progress. Demonstrate respect wherever you find yourself. And practice genuine hospitality and make others feel valued. Pursue excellence through your vision, your discipline, and your attention to detail. And of course, develop intelligence, cultural intelligence, to thrive in a global world. So the question is, what is more expensive, the beauty of a city or the values of its people? I'd like to hear what you have to say about that. In our next episode, we're going to be talking about etiquettes. Yes, the etiquette of the United Arab Emirates. And that's really interesting because the truth is, from Dubai with love and elegance, this is one moment where indeed, wherever life takes you, let your presence reflect confidence, your conduct, let it demonstrate respect, and your character, let it leave a lasting legacy. Once again, this is Etiquette with Janet, all the way from Dubai. You want to stay gracious, you want to stay confident, and you want to stay exceptionally you. On that note, I'm going to say have a fantastic week ahead. As always, remember, think etiquette, think Janet. Bye for now. Till next time.
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5: 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It is explained very clearly. Follow the steps. 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

just OG. 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

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You know, it's 3 o'clock and it's that time that we have been talking about, and that's when I let you know the two female artists or groups that we're going to be celebrating today, because I did tell you to choose. And do you know what? Yeah, all the votes were just nobody topped. And when nobody top, okay, that's not coming out well. But anyways, no, when nobody comes out on top, that's not helping either. But when nobody's leading, you know, what I normally do, I just pick the first one to come in. And the first one, the first person that actually came in. And we're doing today, we're doing Spice Girls and TLC. Spice Girls and TLC. Enjoy.

reality can go the same. So satisfaction is the name of this game. So I choose to explain, it's evident that I don't mean the rest of my body is irrelevant.

0: Everybody,
1: everybody,
0: everybody.

0: Alright, I had to pass back by TLC. So how did you go? Who are you rooting for? Let me know. TLC or Spice Girls. I don't know, to be honest, at first I thought it was just an easy win for TLC, but man, Spice Girls got hits. And regarding TLC, at first, I'm gonna tell you, I thought T-Boss was the hottest in the group, to be honest. I don't know, I thought so. I just thought T-Boss was Oh, you thought she was the hottest as well. Wait, let me turn on your mic. Let me turn on your mic. Chili.
1: Yeah.
0: Ah, okay.
1: It was chili for me. She was like that kind of innocently hot.
0: Yeah.
1: Not like Left Eye, who was, yeah.
0: She started growing on me later on.
1: Yeah, but Left Eye was,
0: yeah,
1: almost of the boys, actually. like, woo.
0: Ah,
1: yeah.
0: For me, for some reason, it was T-Boss at first. T-Boss. I don't know why. Yeah.
1: T-Boss had blonde hair now. We're not
0: she
1: used
0: did?
1: To, yeah, she used to, her hair was, she used to make her hair gold. Left Eye used to have two ponytails.
0: Yeah.
1: In the air. And yeah. Then Chili had flowing. I still remember them now. I had their poster in my room.
0: What?
1: I had their poster in my room.
0: For real?
1: Yeah, I did.
0: I did not say to that. But anyways, it is 3:31 and Kel is somewhere around here, and by 4 o'clock I'll be out of your space. But for now, I think, well, should I take it nice and easy, or should I turn up the beat? What do you think?
1: Turn up.
0: All right, it says turn up, so let's go.
2: Yo, let me start off by first apologizing.

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0: 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In the mighty name of Jesus, courts of heaven.
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7: 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It is going to change your life. If you're under bondage, you tried everything, you're still under bondage. 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Or you know you're not fulfilling your destiny. Step into the courts of heaven today. Go to youtube.com, type in courts of heaven and the name Paviel, P-A-V-I-E-L-L-E. It is explained very clearly. Follow the steps. It is the sin of somebody in your bloodline and or you. Step into the courts of heaven today and start to fulfill your destiny today. In the mighty name of Jesus, courts of heaven.
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0: Liz and the Biblius. She loves it wicked, wicked, wicked. Yes, I'm.
1: Can't get through my day. Thoughts of you just.

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Some of them jump on them and them a rock. Some of them jump on them and them a rock.

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So we listen couple speech of Martin Luther chat. Then it's Brown, Bob Marley and some super cats. Yo, it seem like she live upside the Duke of Shop. 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You see me?

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The garbage stand and plenty full, another one waiting. 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Regularly physically communicating, sexually scientifically penetrating, until she starts spiritually resonating. 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She is the only queen the king is designating. 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I know it's kinda deep, but keep on concentrating.

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1: has been fixed.
2: Hey, sugar girl, you sexy thing. I like the way you swing. I always wanna be your lover. I always wanna be your lover. You can call me if you need a fix or two.
1: Do you want to go for karaoke?
2: I wouldn't mind. Yeah, no. Maybe I need it.
1: Maybe.
2: God knows, I need some form of therapy in my life. I really do. Honestly, because life is hard at the moment. You know, and so, how are you coping? Are there any things that you used to do that you don't do anymore, for instance?
1: And what do you mean?
2: And it's related to finances. So you know where the office is, right? There's actually a joint on our Wallowa Road. Let me try and describe it. You know when you leave the station? That place is just after the green and white petrol station on the left, going towards Falomo roundabout, right? And inside that place, they do ice cream, they do yogurts, and they do pizza.
1: Oh, that's on your right now, not your left.
2: It's the petrol station that I mentioned as being on my left. Now, I would say that like 2-3 years ago, I would stop there at least twice a week, every week. Do you understand? It will either be yogurt I'm taking home, a pizza, whatever it is. I don't know the last time I went in there. In other words, that ice cream, pizza, yogurt, those things have kind of been pushed out as a luxury. And then if I stopped by there, total spend, total everything that I take from that, probably we'd be looking at about between 12 and 15K, maybe. You know, try it now.
1: Even talking about pizza, there's one that is close to that white and blue petrol station.
2: Yes.
1: Yes. And they had this particular special type of pizza
2: that we like.
1: Used to buy that for what, like 11K? Now it's like 30 something.
2: Question is, what have you given up? So, I've given up, clearly I've obviously given up pizza, but that's helping my midriff.
1: I've given up. I used to shop, not really that often, but quite a bit. You know, just some clothes and hair and stuff, but
2: yes,
1: it's been a minute.
2: Yeah, I know some guys who today they only ever wear traditional.
1: Oh gosh.
2: And slippers. You know, they'll hide it under that, you know. Well, it makes it easy for a blue shirt, but shoes are expensive. Hang on, decent footwear is expensive.
1: Yes, it is.
2: And honestly, if you want to pick up something like this, right? Don't mention the name.
1: Of course not.
2: Now, first of all, you're keeping 250 first. You know, so it's not, you know, it isn't easy. So for myself, I don't buy clothes in Nigeria. I just don't, because I know that if I can get to the UK, London in particular, I know exactly where to go, and I'm going to find that thing, and I'll have a variety of choice, different colors, shapes, and whatever, you know. But you touch it here, and I'm just wondering, how are those guys coping? All these people that are, you know, I suppose there's always someone, but when you pick up a shirt, and one single shirt, remember one shop we went into at the Palms?
1: Me and you.
2: Who was it?
1: It's not me.
2: Oh, it was Shola. It was Shawls. Yes, yeah. We went into a shop in the Palms, right? And they had trainers. Trainers. The trainers are 1.2 million naira.
1: For who exactly?
2: Honestly. So I'm wondering, and I'm saying, the person that will buy that trainers surely travels, okay? And
1: honestly, I feel like a lot of shops on this island especially, they're just doing money laundering.
2: Hmm. So you don't think they're selling anything?
1: Mm-mm.
2: Okay, that's another point.
1: Because well, the party, there are barely people in there.
0: Yeah, there are barely
1: but
0: people.
1: But they're still open.
0: Yeah, and they're open. And most of the time, you check what they're selling. It's like they're paying for, they're adding the price of the flight ticket and everything because it's way, way expensive. Mm-hmm. But you see, like, a sneakers for 2 million.
1: Yeah.
0: Are we walking on water when you buy the sneakers? I don't
2: want to. You've got to wonder about the turnover that those kind of establishments are making. You have
1: mm-hmm.
2: you really have to wonder. I mean, when I look at like the clubs, you can see it on club yes, night that yes, you know
1: yes.
2: stuff is happening.
1: But some restaurants, some you know, fashion houses or whatever they call them, boutiques. Anyways, let's not stray from the conversation.
2: Which is what have you given up? Now, you can let us know. Here's how you can get in touch with us. Send us a WhatsApp message on 0704-1001973. If you fancy sending a voice note, do be our guest. Keep it to 60 seconds. What have you given up?
1: I gave up the ability to see. I wanted to get contact lens. They told me 75K. I said, wow.
2: Oh, sugar.
1: I said, that's nice. I wear my glasses. I used to change my contacts every few months.
2: Yeah, you did.
1: Yes. That's see, I've been wearing glasses since because I can't see myself spending 75K for contact lens.
2: Wow. That is so true. You used to wear contacts a fair bit.
1: Yes.
2: Yeah. Yeah. Ugh, that's man. True. Andy, what have you given up?
1: You think
2: nothing?
1: See, Andy's a bigger boy Andy's now. No, no, no. She has to think about it. Like, have I really given up anything? I'm just here living my life, bro.
0: See, you know what I've given up, but you know I can talk about it. Okay? I'll tell you off. I'll tell you. I told Chico.
1: Okay. Do I know?
0: You know now. You know.
2: Okay. My mind is working.
0: You know your mind.
1: You know me. I'm like. Wait, what?
2: Yeah, no, I think I know what it is. I think I know what it is. Yeah, so tell us what you've given up and do get in touch. Here's another thing that I've given up. I used to go into the gas station. I'll drive. Let me put it this way. I cannot remember the last time that I left my house or sent anybody anywhere with a 50-liter jerry can for diesel. I don't remember. Which means it has to be at least 3 or 4 years ago.
1: Yeah.
0: I think I remember now what I have.
2: Honestly, I haven't touched a 50-liter keg or sent anyone anywhere with a 50-liter gallon for a minute.
1: I haven't filled my tank. I can't remember the last time I filled my tank. The most I've done is half tank in my car.
2: Yeah.
0: Back then,
2: that's actually another
0: beginning
2: one.
0: Of the week, we would make... On Sunday or Saturday, we'll make soup and stew. Now we make one soup and it will go.
1: Like, and Chico, I used
0: to. To do all those things.
1: I always see it. Before every Friday night, right? I will make sure, like on Thursday, I go to the shops, I buy like a kilo of goat meat or something. Yeah. And I know that, you know, for the weekend, I'm just chilling my goat meat. Not even food, just goat meat. I have a nice drinky drink, you know. Saturday, I make sure I'm buying things for proper English breakfast, from the bacon to the sausages and the mushrooms, everything. And not mushrooms in the can, no. Fresh mushrooms and all of that.
0: Try it now.
1: Now, when I even just go to buy bacon, I say,
0: Like, yeah.
1: He's a pig, a goat pig.
0: He's a pig fly from his... Does he have wings?
2: How about cheese? There's this... There's this thing I like. You know, you use that... what is it called? Is it unleavened bread? You know those flat breads, you know?
1: Yeah,
2: so you use it like a wrap.
1: Yeah.
2: Okay, then you put... you put cheese in it and a few other things and then wrap it around, put it in the sandwich maker. So the last time I bought cheese.
1: Oh, so good.
2: I'm talking of cheese like the size. Oh, sugar, man. So now I'm trying to figure out how to make cheese at home.
1: And the funny thing is,
2: I like my sandwiches
1: because I like the fresh cheese. The processed cheese alone is so expensive. And then when you move to the fresh one, it's like, come on, what is going on? Man.
2: When I was a kid, if I was not feeling well, the way my mom used to know how serious my illness was to offer me cornflakes. Now, if I didn't eat that cornflakes, it's hospital straight.
0: Mm-hmm.
2: Because I used to love cornflakes. Mm. Guys, I don't remember the last time I bought cornflakes. I haven't bought cornflakes for years.
1: Yeah, I remember I used to buy all them funky cereal, all them Fruity Loops and all of them. You know, but it's been a minute, innit?
2: You know, and think about it. When we were in secondary school, for instance, there wasn't anything like hot chocolate in a sachet.
1: Yeah.
2: Or milk in a sachet.
1: Yeah.
2: This sachet thing is a new.
1: No, we have butter in a sachet. There's everything. There's even granule oil in a sachet.
2: Mm.
1: And people say, oh, you know, it's good that, you know, there's adaptability. But it's actually the signs of a failing economy. Because why are we turning to sachets? Because people can't afford the full packs.
2: That's right.
1: There are even like mini spaghetti packs.
2: Mm-hmm. And then that desperation is the reason why. Look at the images coming out from the trade fair complex. Mm. NAFDAC went there to raid those places. And they seized goods worth 2 billion naira. So people are sat there with factories making counterfeit stuff, alcoholic beverages, even drinks for kids. I saw Capri Sun.
1: No.
2: Yeah. Ah. You know, and the desperation has seared people's conscience such that, you know, you can be that evil even to kids, you know, because kids are bound to have drank that thing. And everywhere you look, people are having kidney failure, liver disease, and all these sorts of... Have a conscience, have a heart. Don't do that. Stop poisoning your own people. Don't do it. You know, and so kudos to NAFDAC today. More of that kind of thing, please. You know, and get these guys incarcerated. Throw the book at them. Let no man walk away free who is dealing poison to Nigerians. It's not okay.
1: Hmm. We've got a message here from Mooseman saying hashtag the fix. Man, at Chico, that ice cream part, I can relate. I used to buy ice cream like weekly back in the days, but now it's like every 3 weeks. Also, I don't fill my car with petrol. I buy an average of 30,000 naira now.
2: You know? So what have you given up? And what don't you do that you used to do? But the adjustment that you've had to make, you know, owing to the financial realities of the day. Get in touch with us. Let us know. 0704. Let's console each other. 0704-1001-973. That's 0704-1001-973. If you fancy sending a voice note, be our guest.
1: I just remembered one.
2: Tell me.
1: You know, Lekon here in the office, mm-hmm. makes really great banana bread.
2: Yes.
1: I used to be his number one customer. This year, I've not even smelt one loaf of banana bread.
2: Oh, sugar.
1: Like, I used to, every month.
2: You used
1: every
2: to
1: month,
2: even buy me
1: I,
2: banana
1: yes,
2: bread.
1: I used to send to people. I was spoiling people. I said, you get a banana bread. You too. Like, bro, I always had two. Yes. So in the mornings, I'd have my tea sliced into my banana bread. I had the coffee flavor, the other one. I just,
0: you know,
1: every time I see him now, I'm just like, ha, Leko, take care. I'm not seeing you. I say, you will see me soon. Mm-hmm. Amen. But yeah, I used to be a big fan.
2: Yeah, I remember very well.
1: Yeah, every time you come into the office, you see a bag here. Yeah. Yes. Like at least 5 banana breads. Mm-hmm. And I'm giving out some. I'm keeping some.
2: It is sad, really, when you...
0: We had this thing really in my house where we'd invite people over on Friday.
1: Mm-hmm.
0: Fry meat. Mm-hmm. Come, we'll play PS.
1: Oh.
0: You know, play all these Jenga, wooden games, card games. Now, we didn't even want anybody to come to our house.
2: No more shampoo.
1: My friends and I, we would randomly organize a hangout in one person's house. Everybody brings stuff.
0: Yeah, BYOB kind of
1: thing. But now, I've only seen them on birthdays.
0: And those birthdays, just in-house. A few good men.
2: A few good men, though. But you know, while we're here lamenting, there is a number of people living large, oh.
0: Still.
1: Yep.
2: Doing. Yeah. I know someone who's planning a birthday party for 500 guests.
1: Wonderful.
0: People are still doing destination birthdays.
2: Yes.
1: I'm just confused. How do you even up to 500 people in this your life? How does one even have 500 people?
2: You know, you've got to wonder. That's a concert.
0: That's yes. Like full-blown concert.
1: Yes. It's like...
0: And when you're talking about 500 people, you know how many...
1: I can barely count 20 people.
2: You know?
1: I don't think I even up to 100 people that I would invite to a party.
2: So in other words, some people have got their money and other people's money. Do you think that we should be a little bit more, what, socialist?
1: So that we can do what? We can be invited to party?
2: So you can sort of spread the wealth a little bit.
1: Oh.
2: Could it be that there's too much in few hands?
1: Yeah, it is. That is a reality.
0: Yeah, that's why, I read something recently where they say, like, the first 62 richest people in the world can take care of the whole of humanity. I don't know how true it is.
1: I just need like maybe 30 million thrown my way for now. For now, let me just organize one or two.
2: No, but come on. 30 million isn't enough.
1: Yeah, I said for
2: 30
1: now.
2: 30 million will finish in the blink of an eye.
1: For now, I just need to do one or two things, put some things in place.
2: But think about the amount that you would require now. That would mean you're okay.
0: Yeah.
2: You know, for the rest of your life.
1: No, yes, we are entering dollars now. Can't even be naira.
2: Whether naira or dollars.
0: You change the 30 million to
1: you
0: dollars,
1: know what?
0: Right?
1: $50 million.
2: But it's not realistic. I want sort of realistic sums. For instance, let me ask if I think that if 100 million naira, right? Being conservative and being within something reasonable. Bulk some tax-free 100 million, right? Do you think that you would get back to a place where you're counting pennies?
0: As I am right now?
2: Yeah.
0: No. Never.
1: No.
2: Honestly, no. You would need to be a really, really... And I'm not speaking about that you just start chopping. It's about what you do
0: with
2: 100 million naira.
0: Like, honestly. I don't think... Like,
1: first of all, we're investing a lot.
0: Yes, so.
1: Because that money has to start making
0: some return, bringing some return.
2: Absolutely. I know someone, for instance, who made a little bit of money. He this is recent. You know, he got 25 million. And guess what? He got 25 million. He spent 18 million to buy a car. Yes. And I was having a conversation with him yesterday, and I said to him, bro, you're foolish. And I can tell you this because I'm your friend, you know. But this is the last move you should have ever made. You got 25 million. And this is someone who you were down and out. So what you've done is you're playing to the gallery, and we've got to be careful about this. Yeah, because you want to show
0: people that you are in.
2: Yeah. That car is going to die. In fact, the minute you bought it, started driving it, it started depreciating straight away. You know, now you've bought a car for 18 million. So you have 7 million naira left. So you bought a car. You go flex that car now. So you're going to do... You're going to buy a few clothes so that you look like the part and all of that. I just look at that and I'm like nah.
0: Wrong investment.
2: He's got it wrong. This guy is going to be back to square one.
0: Right. I know someone who doesn't believe in putting his money in the bank. So he does have it somewhere he can see it and spend it. And he has like, he's a...
2: you see him like 2 weeks later after some big money has entered and he's folding his hand, then you know that that money has finished. And then you're like, can we eat bread?
3: But I'm a little bit like the bank thing. I have a hole in the ground. Yeah, and a pouch. I bought the pouch at an army surplus shop in London. It doesn't, in fact, it's called indestructible. Yes. You know, and so any money where you just change it to dollars quickly, put it in the pouch and put it back in that place.
2: Yeah.
3: Yeah. Honestly. And at a point, I had quite a few thousand dollars in there today. Mm.
2: Today, what happened?
3: Today, I think it's $100. I think there's $100 there. And that $100 there, okay. There's some $10, some $5. It's not like $100. No. Life is hard, though. Seriously. It's not okay.
1: Please tell your friend to keep the remaining 7M for fuel.
2: Yes.
1: Actually,
2: I'm mechanic.
1: Yes, I'm maintenance.
2: Yes, because
3: it's not a new car.
2: And then when the rainy season starts.
1: Oh. Mm-hmm. No, a friend of mine bought a G-Wagon. Okay. He entered the rain. Mm-hmm. Oh, he's still in the shop.
2: Yeah. The guy's middle name right now is Had I Known.
1: Ah. Whenever people just make some money and then they just run off to buy cars, fancy cars, I don't get it. Do you even have house? First of all, worse, you can move out of the house and start renting it.
2: You know,
1: but what is a car going to do for you?
3: Nothing. Absolutely nothing.
2: It's like, in an ideal situation, a car is a necessity, not like a luxury. So, one of them wants to drive Benzes, and at the end of the day, they might be living in a one room, and they're driving a Benz.
3: What have you given up? What have you given up, Blasno? Do you have things like, do you still do things like custard?
1: Huh?
3: Did you ever like custard?
2: No, let me tell you how I got the last custard conflict. And
3: you can drop custard and do pap. Even pap is expensive.
2: Somebody gave us a hamper in January, so we had custards.
1: I always see custard
2: that's
1: in hamper,
2: the last
1: and I give
2: time
1: them
2: I had custard, though. After the custard finished, no, we don't go to buy anything.
3: So you don't like custard, essentially?
1: No, I don't. Custard, pap. I manage custard, pap. But I don't like them.
3: I love pap.
2: I love pap.
1: I'm sure you do. Sure you love fufu too as well.
3: What's fufu?
1: Fufu. The actual fufu, not what these Americans are calling fufu.
3: Fufu. I don't. What is fufu made of?
2: Cassava.
1: Yeah.
3: What you mean like apple?
2: Yes.
1: Bam,
3: I hate apple. I've never
1: eaten it. I can't stand the smell.
2: I love it because if you eat it 6 o'clock in the morning, you are guided.
3: Here's a story. So we were on a movie set. It was in Abuja. We were shooting a movie. And my character was a very greedy, gregarious lawyer who had come to visit his client. And he just likes food. And so they say, action. So they brought out a bowl of food. And while serious conversation is going on, I'm meant to just be eating stuff in my face. So I'm doing that and camera's rolling and stuff. And then I realize that it's actually apple. You know, I got sick on the spot.
1: Ah.
3: I was out of commission for 4 days, honestly.
1: Wow.
3: I got sick. I went into the kitchen. I tried vomiting and all of that. It messed up my entire system. And I was ill. From there, it held up shoots for her for about 4 days before I was in order and before I could shoot anything.
1: In fact, the first movie that I did, I was such an ajebota that I wasn't eating the food that they were giving everybody.
3: Don't say such. Don't say you were. You still are.
1: Anyways, as I was saying, they had to go out and be getting me food from fast food, from fast food eateries.
3: Shopping?
2: Yeah,
3: no.
2: Go to a shop because that's when you Kelly's
1: How?
3: That's a story for
2: the
3: another
2: sort of
3: fix.
2: Things
1: you're
2: pick
1: not up. Even really seeing me shop. Forget this economy.
2: You
1: have not really seen
2: much.
1: Me
2: that's
1: shop.
2: The policy.
1: When I want to shop.
2: It's like pig, it's in you.
1: When I want to shop. No.
3: I'm having a hot flash.
1: I know you're andropausal.
3: I'm andropausal, man. Honestly. And Andy, you know, you don't know what that is.
0: As in, I'm like lost in New York right now. Macaulay Culkin. I don't even understand andropause. Mm. Killing me. What is that?
1: You know what menopause is? So that's the male menopause. Andropause.
3: Oh. There you go. There you go.
1: Learn something new every day.
3: And he giggles. All right, we're winding down on the fix. But you can still send a message in if you fancy. 0704-1001-973. We're just looking at the times. Guys, do you know they're going to... the Lagos State Government wants to work on that stretch of Ozumba.
1: Really?
3: From Bonny Camp to Lekki Phase 1.
1: So...
0: Which month are they
1: starting? So, when are they starting?
3: I didn't see a date, but it's imminent, I think. I saw reading something.
1: And they need to do it properly. Not that they'll do it now and then. And tomorrow. In like 6 months' time, they're fixing the road again.
3: Well, the other stretch was done properly, so there's no reason why this one shouldn't be done properly.
1: After I lost my side mirror.
3: Yeah, oh, yeah, that's true.
1: For Lagos State Government, you put Omi side mirror.
3: Wonderful.
1: Yes. Yes. Do you know how traumatizing it was? Just look to my right and say,
0: what happened?
1: Andy, where's our side mirror? I mean, I'm like,